0: debuted on the Nasdaq stock market in New York. Shares closed almost 20% above their initial offer price, valuing the rocket, satellite and AI firm at more than $2 trillion. It makes it one of America's biggest companies by market value. Elon Musk explained his ambitions.
1: While the other aerospace companies, they build good rockets and everything, they were simply not pursuing the technology that's necessary to make life multiplanetary. To make Star Trek, to make the exciting science fiction futures that we've read about real.
0: There are growing signs that a deal to end the war between the United States and Iran is getting close. The Iranian Foreign Minister Abbas Araghchi said the agreement would be signed remotely by both sides when the final stages of negotiations were completed. But he also hinted there was a long way to go.
2: In these negotiations, which will lead to the end of the war, are envisioned in two stages. The first stage is a memorandum of understanding to be signed between Iran and the United States. Then negotiations for the second stage will begin, and subsequently, in the second stage, we will have a final agreement. We postponed the nuclear issue to the final agreement for various reasons, as it was truly impossible to discuss it under the current circumstances. The demands they had were in no way acceptable.
0: Paramount Skydance's acquisition of Warner Brothers Discovery has been cleared by the US Department of Justice. The proposed deal, worth more than $110 billion, is likely to reshape the US media landscape. Paramount's boss, David Ellison, is the son of Larry Ellison, who's a donor to President Trump. Lily Jamali reports.
3: Paramount Skydance's bid for Warner Brothers Discovery came only after Netflix pulled its bid earlier this year. President Trump has been clear he wanted the Ellisons' offer to win out. It would give them control over the news network CNN, whose coverage Mr. Trump has repeatedly criticized. Paramount Skydance is the parent company of CBS News, which has found itself embroiled in scandal as new leadership has prompted a pronounced loss of viewers and top talent amid accusations that an editor appointed by Larry Ellison's son David had attempted to tilt news coverage to Mr. Trump's benefit. CBS has denied allegations its leadership tried to insert political bias or unduly interfered with stories.
0: Health officials in the Democratic Republic of Congo say at least 139 people are now confirmed to have died in the latest Ebola outbreak. 32 have survived and have been discharged after twice testing negative. More than 680 confirmed infections have been recorded. This is the world news from the BBC.
4: For Wyoming Public Radio News, I'm Jordan Geis. Several environmental groups have joined a lawsuit alleging that federal agencies are wrongfully killing predators on public lands to protect livestock across our region. The Mountain West News Bureau's Jenny Kinsey has more.
5: The suit was filed in a federal court in New Mexico by Wild Earth Guardians, the Western Watershed Project, and Wilderness Watch. It argues that the killing of predators like coyotes, wolves, bears, and mountain lions in wilderness areas violates the 1964 Wilderness Act, even if operations protect livestock. Jennifer Schwartz is an attorney for the environmental groups.
6: What Congress did not do, though, is allow for predator control on behalf of private grazing operations.
5: The lawsuit aims to halt federal predator control operations in wilderness areas across the 10th Circuit, which includes New Mexico, Colorado, Utah, and Wyoming. Defendants include several federal agencies, including the Department of Agriculture and the Bureau of Land Management. The agencies have not yet responded to the suit. For the Mountain West News Bureau, I'm Jenny Kinsey in Albuquerque.
4: Boaters found a deceased kayaker in Yellowstone Lake earlier this week. 41-year-old Brandon Rea of Denver was floating in the water on the northwest shore of the lake in Yellowstone National Park. National Park Service rangers responded and recovered the body as well as a capsized kayak. The death is under investigation, and the agency has provided no other details at this time. In weather tonight, Sheridan and Cody could get some overnight rain showers, but most other places will be clear and breezy. Lows down to the mid-40s most places. Around Jackson and Pinedale, it'll be cooler, with lows in the upper 30s. 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
7: Kind of guy. Hi, I'm Jake Armerding. So glad to be listening to music with you. What was your earliest memory? Isn't it funny? It's still in there. It's deep in your bones. Maybe they're strongest because they happen during this fundamental stage of development. Our brains are all pliable and receptive. They hang on to stuff. One of the best experiences I've had as a writer is to be struggling with writer's block, and then I discover some idea I'd had years ago, and it makes everything work. That's what happened to British composer Edward Elgar. He wrote the music to this next piece at nearly 50 years old, but he sketched out the basic ideas for it 40 years earlier when he was 10. He still had the sketchbook with these ideas in it. It's kind of charming. Here is The Little Bells from The Wand of Youth.

It's Raymond Leopard leading the Indianapolis Symphony Orchestra, The Little Bells, from The Wand of Youth by Edward Elgar. Written at age 50, sketched out at age 10. Here's some more music written at a tender age. Richard Strauss composed this Serenade for Winds in 1882 when he was 17. He was inspired by his father, Franz, who was the principal hornist in the orchestra of the Bavarian Court Opera in Munich.

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0: In weather tonight, Sheridan and Cody could get some overnight rain showers, but most other places will be clear and breezy. Lows down to the mid-40s most places. Around Jackson and Pinedale, it'll be cooler with lows in the upper 30s. It's a waning gibbous moon at 9% of full tonight. Tomorrow, mostly sunny and breezy, expect showers and a chance of thunderstorms in northern Wyoming. Highs only in the mid to upper 50s in Cody and Gillette, into the 60s and mid-70s in Rock Springs.
1: Here's a fantasy by Franz Danzi, riffing on some of Mozart's music from Don Giovanni. It's the scene where he's trying to seduce Zerlina, but he doesn't quite succeed. You remember that scene.

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0: first thing you learn when you work at a film studio is never release your big movie on the same weekend as Star Wars, unless you got a thing for low ticket sales. There was a time when the classical music scene dominated culture in such a way that one important concert could cannibalize another if they happened too close to each other. This amazing work by Claude Debussy did quite well in theaters until The Rite of Spring opened 2 weeks later. The rest of that story is coming up this hour.
1: BBC News with Chris Barrow. Elon Musk has become the world's first trillionaire after his company SpaceX debuted on the Nasdaq stock market in New York. Shares closed almost 20% above their initial offer price, valuing the rocket, satellite and AI firm at more than $2 trillion. Here's our business editor, Simon Jack.
2: Success for SpaceX and those who invest in it is far from guaranteed. Although the company is best known for its rockets and satellites, which make up the Starlink network, a sector it dominates, the valuation of the company depends on whether SpaceX can succeed in artificial intelligence, a sector in which it has shown no commercial technical advantage yet over powerful rivals such as Anthropic and OpenAI. To justify the price tag requires some heroic assumptions about how soon and how fast SpaceX's AI business can grow. Betting against Elon Musk has proved a mistake to date, but this is his and his investors' biggest gamble yet.
1: There are growing signs that a deal to end the war between the United States and Iran is getting close. The Iranian Foreign Minister Abbas Araghchi said the agreement would be signed remotely by both sides when the final stages of negotiations were completed. A senior official in Washington said the confidence level of a deal being signed in the next few days was around 85%. From Washington, here's our North America editor, Sarah Smith.
3: On this occasion, we've also got the Pakistani Prime Minister saying that a text has been agreed, and the Iranian Foreign Minister saying that we were closer than ever before to an agreement. So we could see one signed in the next few days. But if we do, this is not a final peace deal between America and Iran. This is rather what they call a memorandum of understanding about what will happen next. So in many ways, the hard work is still to come.
1: Paramount's Skydance's acquisition of Warner Brothers Discovery has been cleared by the US Department of Justice. The proposed deal, worth more than $110 billion, is likely to reshape the US media landscape. The move would see Paramount take control of the Hollywood studio, which also owns CNN and HBO. The United States, one of the co-hosts of this year's Men's Football World Cup, is just kicking off its campaign, taking on Paraguay in Los Angeles. Our reporter Carl Nasman is watching the match with fans in America's capital city.
4: It's a rainy day here in Washington. The fan fests have been washed out, but it's not dampening the mood for the U.S. fans here. Lots of people coming out, and you can see those USA jerseys on a lot of fans here. People are ready for this game. That Paraguay match, you know, this is a foe that the U.S. knows well. They played them in a friendly earlier. Actually, there was a bit of a scuffle right at the end of that match, so maybe a bit of bad blood there as well. We'll see how this plays out, and obviously a key group there, Paraguay, Turkey, Australia, and the United States.
1: Earlier, one of the other co-hosts, Canada, came from behind to draw 1-1 with Bosnia-Herzegovina in their opening match. This is the latest world news from the BBC.
5: For Wyoming Public Radio News, I'm Jordan Geis. Many wind energy projects could soon lose federal tax credits. Wyoming Public Radio's Hannah Merzbach reports pressure to defund wind projects is coming from the Trump administration and the grassroots level.
6: About 150 Wyomingites recently took to the state capitol to fight wind projects in the state. They worry about wind turbines taking out golden eagles and obscuring open vistas on public and private land. But rally organizer Craig Rucker says he has hope. He's the leader of CFACT, a D.C.-based public policy group.
7: I think you'll see a lot of these projects belly up, because unless they can live off government subsidies and tax credits and handouts, they can't compete.
6: With federal tax credits ending, wind and solar developers are racing to break ground on projects before July 4th. This comes after, in May, solar provided more of the country's energy than coal for the first time ever. Wind has done the same during windy spring months. For Wyoming Public Radio, I'm Hannah Merzbach.
5: A Natrona County clerk has struck down three state abortion restrictions. Nothing will change on the ground. The 2025 laws were temporarily blocked during litigation, but it does make them unconstitutional. Today's order blocked a law which required abortion seekers to get an ultrasound 2 days before ending pregnancies. It also blocked a law that required abortion clinics make building renovations. Another law involved off-label uses for an abortion pill. The judge said Wyomingites have a constitutional right to make their own healthcare decisions, and that includes abortion decisions. The state could appeal the decision to the Wyoming Supreme Court. Another case involving the state's newer 6-week abortion ban is still ongoing in a Trona County court. The law is temporarily blocked. This is Wyoming Public Radio News, available daily online at wyomingpublicmedia.org.
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0: Hi, I'm Jake Armbruding. So glad to be listening to music with you. Here is the overture to Sergei Prokofiev's opera Semyon Katko, performed by the Russian National Orchestra.

0: Wyoming Public Radio's Leadership Circle is a group of committed listeners whose generous annual contributions help expand the services of public radio in Wyoming. Thanks to Glenn Borkenhagen, Carolyn and Roland Abernathy, and Flat Creek Ranch in Jackson Hole.
1: In weather tonight, Sheridan and Cody could get some overnight rain showers, but most other places will be clear and breezy. Lows down to the mid-40s most places. Around Jackson and Pinedale, it'll be cooler with lows in the upper 30s. It's a waning gibbous moon at 9% of full tonight. Tomorrow, mostly sunny and breezy, expect showers and a chance of thunderstorms in northern Wyoming. Highs only in the mid to upper 50s in Cody and Gillette, into the 60s and mid-70s in Rock Springs.
2: Sometimes you might have read one of those articles about film studios all bent out of shape because some of their big tentpole movie opened on the same weekend as their big movie. It cannibalized the audience, you know? There's generally a lot of pushing and shoving this time of year. You try to get your movie out on one of the summer weekends. That kind of tragedy befell a Russian ballet called Je, which means games. The music was written by Claude Debussy. The ballet was not a financial success because The Rite of Spring opened 2 weeks later in the same theater, totally left this one in the dust. Here's the thing, the tragedy was completely avoidable because it was the same company, the Ballet Russe. Self-inflicted financial wound there. Well, I assume Debussy's check still cashed. Here are The Games by Debussy.

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0: 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That was In the Garden by Max Richter, performed by Clarice Jensen and the American Contemporary Music Ensemble. 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

0: In weather tonight, Sheridan and Cody could get some overnight rain showers, but most other places will be clear and breezy. Lows down to the mid-40s most places. Around Jackson and Pinedale, it'll be cooler with lows in the upper 30s. It's a waning gibbous moon at 9% of full tonight. Tomorrow, mostly sunny and breezy, expect showers and a chance of thunderstorms in northern Wyoming. Highs only in the mid to upper 50s in Cody and Gillette, into the 60s and mid-70s in Rock Springs.
1: 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That's the Upper Peninsula of Michigan, for all you non-Midwesterners. If you want to sound local, you got to call it the Mitten. Here is Cloud Atlas.

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pianist Jean-Philippe Collard with the Quatuor Perrinen, performing the Piano Quintet No. 1 by Fauré. We're headed to the Polish-Slovak border in 60 seconds.

0: In weather tonight, Sheridan and Cody could get some overnight rain showers, but most other places will be clear and breezy. Lows down to the mid-40s most places. Around Jackson and Pinedale, it'll be cooler with lows in the upper 30s. It's a waning gibbous moon at 9% of full tonight. Tomorrow, mostly sunny and breezy, expect showers and a chance of thunderstorms in northern Wyoming. Highs only in the mid to upper 50s in Cody and Gillette, into the 60s and mid-70s in Rock Springs.
1: The Tatra Mountains, as of course you know, it's a mountain range on the Polish-Slovak border. Here's some music from those mountains by Czech composer Vyacheslav Novák, performed by the Buffalo Philharmonic and led by the great Joanne Fileta.

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Gustavo Dudamel conducting the Berlin Philharmonic for an iconic classic, Also Sprach Zarathustra, from Richard Strauss.

0: In weather tonight, Sheridan and Cody could get some overnight rain showers, but most other places will be clear and breezy. Lows down to the mid-40s most places. Around Jackson and Pinedale, it'll be cooler with lows in the upper 30s. It's a win.
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2: This is a work of legends. Well, a work about a legend, a Welsh figure of strength and resilience, a queen who rejects expectations placed upon her and instead chooses her own path, her own destiny. Swaths of orchestral color will lead you from fierce conflicts to joyous celebrations. Let's journey together into this timeless myth later this hour. I'm Melanie Renata. 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
1: Good morning. 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

0: Antal Doráty conducting the Philharmonia Hungarica for Franz Joseph Haydn's Second Symphony. I'm Melanie Renata. Thank you for sharing some of your very precious time and space with me this morning. Be sure to be good to yourself today. And be good to your neighbor too, okay?
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The Chase, Haydn String Quartet Number 1, performed by the Hagen Quartet. In a second here, we'll take another journey, but this time out to the Basque Country.

0: Every time I hear that finale, all I can think about is the Bluey episode. If you're a parent, you know what I'm talking about. The overture from Orpheus in the Underworld, Angèle Dubois, leading La Pietà.
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0: Invitation to the Dance from Carl Maria von Weber, performed by the Hanover Band under Roy Goodman. I'm Vernon Neal. Thanks for being here with me this morning.
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2: Mozart wrote his 22nd piano concerto to lean heavily into the woodwinds, and he gives the clarinets plenty of time in the spotlight. Here's the finale from Mozart's Piano Concerto No. 22 for this week's New Classical Tracks. Jan Leschetzky is the soloist alongside the Bamberg Symphony Orchestra.

Well, it was written for the 270th birth anniversary of Mozart, and it was also written with the help of a pet canary. That was Jan Leschetzky's performance alongside Bamberg Symphony Orchestra of the third movement from Mozart's Piano Concerto No. 22 for this week's New Classical Tracks.

0: In weather today, mostly sunny and breezy. Expect showers and a chance for thunderstorms in northern Wyoming. Highs only in the mid to upper 50s in Cody and Gillette. Warmer into the 60s and mid 70s over in Rock Springs. Tonight, cloudy over northern Wyoming with some showers in Cody, breezy in the south along I-80. Gillette could see some frost overnight, so make sure to take care of those gardens. Lows around 40, down to 32 in Pinedale.
1: Now, when you throw the kitchen sink at something, it usually means you're throwing caution in the wind. You're throwing everything you got at it. But what happens when that kitchen sink, the kitchen counter comes to life? Then what do you do? I don't know if I can win a fight with a pot and its lid. Bohuslav Martinu mostly answers that question with a ballet.

0: The kitchen review from Bohuslav Martinu makes me kind of want to go review my kitchen, more specifically, the refrigerator. That was performed by the Lochte Chamber Ensemble. I'm Vernon Neal. Thanks for being here with me this morning.
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0: Supporters include the Brent Museum in Bighorn, Wyoming, hosting the 11th annual Bighorn Rendezvous Quick Draw and Art Auction Saturday, August 1st, open to the public from 9 to noon, followed by brunch and live auction. 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
1: I probably get more requests for Ennio Morricone's film music than any other, believe it or not. It's really a tight race, but boy, his film stuff is absolutely popular. And he used a lot of it in writing this classical suite of four pieces from his cinema soundtracks. He called them four adagios. And in there, if you know his music, you'll hear something from Once Upon a Time in America and more. Here are four adagios, and they're performed by the Orchestra of Padua.

0: In weather today, mostly sunny and breezy. Expect showers and a chance for thunderstorms in northern Wyoming. Highs only in the mid to upper 50s in Cody and Gillette. Warmer into the 60s and mid 70s over in Rock Springs. Tonight, cloudy over northern Wyoming with some showers in Cody, breezy in the south along I-80. Gillette could see some frost overnight, so make sure to take care of those gardens. Lows around 40, down to 32 in Pinedale.
1: You know, I kind of like these two programs I planned for you where we're listening to music by great film composers, but they had no intention of writing it for movies. If you love their styles in movies, the great thing about these pieces is it allows them to explore other avenues at length, really. So you get to hear not just little snippets that they need for certain cues, although they're great storytellers.

0: Eric Korngold's One and Only Symphony, the finale. Yes, you heard George M. Cohen's over there in there. It was written in memory of Franklin Delano Roosevelt. I just think that's a terrific piece of music. A big symphony it is, too.
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0: In weather today, mostly sunny and breezy. Expect showers and a chance for thunderstorms in northern Wyoming. Highs only in the mid to upper 50s in Cody and Gillette. Warmer into the 60s and mid 70s over in Rock Springs. Tonight, cloudy over northern Wyoming with some showers in Cody, breezy in the south along I-80. Gillette could see some frost overnight, so make sure to take care of those gardens. Lows around 40, down to 32 in Pinedale.
1: Well, I had a couple of emails from you this past week and just in general saying, hey, you're going to do a James Horner show sometime. We did one, and I'm going to refresh that, hopefully get around to that. That was Rob in Iowa got a hold of the stations in Iowa and said, hey, could you be doing that? Yeah, probably, Rob, in August. And Duncan also wanted to hear this particular piece, which is not a movie music piece by James Horner, but it was written for the violinist Mari Samuelson and her brother, the cello playing Håkon Samuelson, and it was composed around about 2011 through 2014. And here is Mari and brother playing Pas de Deux.

0: One of the last pieces written by James Horner for the concert hall, Pas de Deux, written for the people who played it there, Mari Samuelsson, the violinist, and her brother, Håkon Samuelsson, playing cello. And I heard some of the film music in there. I heard Star Trek, and I heard Field of Dreams. Really nice music. I'm Lynn Warfel.
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0: She's probably my favorite horn player, Sarah Willis. I love the tone that she gets. That's a Van Lyceum Orchestra and a very cool cadenza in there. The Rondo for Horn and Orchestra by Mozart. I'm Lynn Werfel. Thank you for your company.
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0: Kazuki Yamada led the orchestra of the Swiss Roman in Ein Tanzspiel by Franz Schrecker. Hope you enjoyed that. 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

0: My mother loved that. 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

0: pianist Stephen Huff with Sacrario Ramo and the City of Birmingham Symphony Orchestra, the Piano Concerto No. 5, The Egyptian by Saint-Saëns.
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1: My name is Nina McConaughey, and I live in Laramie, Wyoming. I listen to public radio for so many different reasons. Firstly, I listen to Classical Wyoming while I'm working because it's really good background music while I'm trying to write and get a lot of work done. I find it very soothing to listen to them. I don't get distracted by lyrics, but I really love the variety of, again, jazz and classical music that pretty much feeds my writing while I work throughout the day.
2: 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I mentioned that because years ago I had a colleague who did precisely that very same thing. The point here is that on Your Classical Discoveries, we are considering a summer travel, and we have the Mississippi River Suite, music from 1934 by Florence Price.

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0: It takes about 14 minutes to perform it. And over those 14 minutes, one of the orchestra's percussionists has to play this same two-bar rhythm 170 times. There's really only two tunes in it. Its composer even called it a piece without music in it. And yet, there's nothing else quite like it. A slow burn that just builds and builds to a finale that is positively rowdy. I'm Aaron Kane. Ravel's Bolero is slowly but surely headed this way, this hour.
1: BBC News with Danielle Yawovietska. President Trump has said a deal with Iran is scheduled to be signed on Sunday and will be followed by the immediate reopening of the Strait of Hormuz to shipping. His comment came hours after Iran cast doubt on whether the signing would happen so soon. More details from BBC Persian's Parham Gobadi.
2: What we know so far is that they're really close to signing a deal. Why? Because Americans are saying it, Pakistanis are saying it, and even Iranians are saying it. But what we don't know is that, is it going to be signed? Donald Trump thinks so. He posted on his social media. Pakistani Prime Minister Shahbaz Sharif also mentioned the same thing. However, he said that it is going to be signed digitally. So there is no photo opportunities that Donald Trump usually likes. And Iranians definitely know that they want to deprive him of that photo opportunity so that he cannot claim victory.
1: The US Secretary of State has told his Indian counterpart any violation of the blockade of Iran will not be tolerated. Marco Rubio also warned against what he called the illicit transport of Iranian oil in the Strait of Hormuz. He made the comments after Subramaniam Jaishankar called him to protest over the killing of three Indian seafarers by a US strike on a merchant vessel earlier this week. Hungary's main opposition Fidesz party has re-elected the former Prime Minister Viktor Orbán as its leader, despite its crushing election defeat in April. Despite the loss, the nationalist politician was in a defiant mood at his party conference. Nick Thorpe is in Budapest.
3: Viktor Orbán has largely disappeared from public view since he